Turks Bentley, and what was I thinking on 102.7 Coyote Country? It's Ryder with you on your Sunday, and I would never suggest you listen to anything other than Coyote, but there is something online that's worth taking a moment to hear. Ella Langley covering King George's classic, You Look So Good in Love. It is absolutely beautiful, like goosebumps beautiful. You should check it out. Here's Bailey Zimmerman, Chevy Silverado on Coyote. Wow.

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1027 Coyote Country. It's Ryder with you on your Sunday. And one of my favorite parts of my job is introducing the city to brand new music. 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It's called Phone Wallet Keys.

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Tucker Wedmore and Burnett on 102.7 Coyote Country. It's Reiner with you on your Sunday. And a collaboration that nobody asked for and nobody saw coming. Dunkin' Donuts has teamed up with Febreze, the air freshener people. You want your house to smell like fresh donuts and coffee? Honestly, I kind of do. 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Florida Georgia Line.

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So tomorrow, sometime between 6 and 10 a.m., Sean and Amy going to give you a chance to win a pair of tickets for Luke Bryan and Jason Aldean performing together the Double Down Tour. It's coming to Allegiant in December. Your next chance to win tomorrow morning. Here's King George on Coyote.

1027 Coyote Country. Found myself on the south end of the strip, and I saw the parking structure for Brightline, so I did some digging to see the status of the project. No news, they're waiting on a request for a $6 billion federal loan. Will it happen? Will we ever ride the train? I don't think so, but I hope I'm wrong.

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My name's Ryan, and that is going to wrap things up for me on this Sunday. I'll be back in your radio tomorrow at 3 p.m. for The Road Show. Any compliments, complaints, love letters, or hate mail, I'm easy to find. Ryan from 1981 on all the socials. I'll leave you with Shaboozy. I'll talk to you tomorrow.

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1: Less commercials, more music. 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

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I'd ask,

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1: From the heart of Las Vegas, this is Community Matters with Amanda Jones, your guide to the people and projects building a stronger valley.
2: Welcome and happy Sunday. It's time for another Community Matters conversation where each week we connect you to the people, organizations, and issues shaping our community. A new school year doesn't always mean simply picking up where the previous one left off. Sometimes educators look at what happened the year before, ask what's working, ask what could work better, and make changes. And that's what we're talking about today. At Lomi G. Heard Elementary School, there are several changes this school year that affect how students experience their day. From the way students move between teachers, to an expanded use of project-based learning, to changes coming to the school's after-school programming. So rather than simply asking what's new this year, I wanted to understand why these changes were made, what the school hopes they'll accomplish, and what students and families can expect. Joining us today is Danielle Williams, the principal at Lomi G. Heard Elementary School. Thank you so much for joining me. I'm excited for this conversation.
3: I am too.
2: Okay, so when you look back at last school year, what did you learn about your students that influenced the way you approached this school year?
4: Definitely looked at the students and one, their perseverance, their ability to be able to, you know, accept change and move through change was a big piece. In addition to that, we also look at their academic growth and how they're moving. So whether it is some academic growth or no academic growth, we need to address those things and see how we can implement new structures and procedures to help move them beyond where they are, because that's the end goal, is to see growth.
2: Yes, absolutely. Schools make changes all the time, but change for the sake of change doesn't necessarily make things better. How do you decide when something needs to be changed versus when something simply needs more time to develop?
4: So, and that is so true what you're saying. So true, because like you could make these changes and then nothing happens, right?
2: Right, exactly.
4: We never want to fall flat in that sense. So I approach every student on this campus as if they're my own children and what I would want best for them. And so in seeing some of the things that we had in place last year, I'm like, this is not working too well for us in terms of the minutes and students being able to have access to all of the content. So that was a huge red flag for me. And I said, we need to do something about that because I need my babies to get everything
2: right,
4: and not miss a few minutes here or miss a few minutes there. And so that's why we made some shifts so that we can see. So when it's a red flag for me, I'm like, we got to do something.
2: Yes. You made changes this year in three very different ways. The master schedule, project-based learning, and after-school programming. Are those changes connected by a larger vision for what you want the student experience at Heard to look like?
4: Yes. So the end goal for us, I hope prior to me leaving, if I ever leave, that I can leave behind a strong foundation for the next person that comes in keep it going for our students. I would like for us as a magnet school with the STEM theme to be directly aligned with our magnet standards as well as our STEM initiatives that we have in place. And so project-based learning is definitely a way for us to do that. So I want us to be a PBL school in the end. We are building those foundational pieces so that we are able to say we are a PBL school.
2: Yeah.
4: So,
2: cool. Yeah. Let's start with something every school has to figure out, the structure of the school day. One of the changes this year is the way students move between teachers. What was the student experience like last year and what's different about it this year?
4: So last year we were a partial departmentalization, meaning that the students started today with their reading phonics teacher or, you know, vice versa. Mm-hmm. And then they would move to math, science, social studies piece. What I noticed during that transition is that we were definitely ensuring that we were hitting the tier one instructional piece, but we were losing minutes in those transitions.
2: Yeah.
4: So if I'm the math, science, or math, social studies, depending on the quarter, I might really favor math.
2: Yes.
4: And so I get into the math piece. And then when it's time to transition to science and social studies, maybe I'm not too eager to do that. And so then my students are missing out. And, you know, if I walk in, I'm hearing like, you know, we didn't make it. We're running a little behind. And I said, I can't afford that to happen. And so now the transition was, we have four teachers with within a cohort. Now they go to their phonics and writing, because I know writing is key and we need to have that. They have their reading teacher. They have a math teacher only. And then they have their science, social studies, and health is also put in that block in there. So they are getting additional minutes based on those 60-minute block transitions.
2: Is it only first through fifth or kinder as well?
4: So I left kinder alone.
2: Okay.
4: Love kinder alone. Okay, you know, kinders, they're all.
2: Yes, they are.
4: You got to love your kinder.
2: Yes.
4: I didn't want to do that to my kinder babies, but first through fifth.
2: Okay.
4: First grade's doing awesome, by the way.
2: That's good.
4: Doing awesome. I've been down there. I was just in first grade to check on them, but they are embracing it.
2: The kids
4: are doing really well because I think it was nothing foreign, right? Because they already been doing the changes.
2: That's true.
4: So now it's just like, oh, okay. So I'm going to all four of the teachers instead of two.
2: What did you see or learn last year that made you think, other than what you mentioned of losing minutes, but what else did you see or learn last year that made you think students would benefit from changing to having the four teachers versus last year it was two?
4: So I was thinking about teachers and students.
2: Okay.
4: So the teacher piece was that they could become an expert in that particular content area. They become well at it. You're teaching it four times a day.
2: Yep.
4: By the fourth class, you know, that you're the expert, right? I went through that as well as being a middle school science teacher. You know, you start out, your first group is a little rocky because you're trying to see through it. But by the end of the day, you have mastered that piece. But you also become an expert in that content area. Mm-hmm. And I felt like I needed my teachers to get a handle on that.
2: Yeah.
4: Especially with this content that's ever evolving.
2: Mm-hmm.
4: We know that the standards are our curriculum.
2: Yes.
4: And then we use those tier one instructional materials to support that instruction to make sure that it happens effectively throughout the day for the student. On the student end, I was thinking about how great of an experience it would be for them. One, we are already unique in our own space, you know, as a magnet school, that it would provide them with open access as well to other personalities, to other, you know, teaching styles, and it gets them ready and opens up that open-mindedness and those soft skills for them to be able to have change throughout the day.
2: Yeah, absolutely.
4: You know, sometimes when you have to be in a space for a very long time, you're like, I don't know if we're going to make it together. But when I'm changing and I go here, they have something to look forward to. They're excited. It's a different content. And it really has, I think, deepened the engagement that I'm seeing so far. And we're just in our 10 days.
2: Right. Yeah. Yeah. Students, like you mentioned, are working with a different number of teachers this year. What does that change allow you to do that you couldn't do as effectively with last year's structure, aside from what you just mentioned, the teachers becoming experts in the content and the students having open access to other teaching styles and personalities?
4: It really opens us up for the PBU.
2: Okay.
4: So that was also, you know, on the table for us because that's our end goal. Now I can see more of an interdisciplinary approach to PBL. So now you have all four teachers collaborating together to create that PBL unit for the students, the way in which we're shifting this year. I've done the lift this quarter for my teachers because we are a part of the PBL cohort within CCSD. So we're already on the track and we started last year and it was more so of them getting their feet wet and understanding what that looks like, right? So now we are looking at how the PBL can work in tandem with the tier one instructional pieces and continuing to stay along the pacing of CCSD, as well as bring that PBL element into the cohort, you know, within their transitions so that they are able to see how that's possible, one, for the teachers, but two, that the students, it elevates their experience. It elevates their school experience because now when I go to my math teacher, I'm working on something for math, but it's tied to my PBL.
2: Yes.
4: So all week, Monday through Thursday, they're working on their tier one instructional materials, but it is geared to that PBL.
2: Oh, okay.
4: So Friday, then they get engrossed in just PBL all day.
2: Each
4: class that they go to, it's a PBL element to help them get to the end goal and answering the question or solving the problem within their PBL.
2: Okay. I'm Amanda Jones, and you're listening to the Beasley Las Vegas Community Matters Show. I'm speaking with Danielle Williams, the principal at Lomi G. Heard Elementary. For a student, what might this change actually feel like during a typical school day?
4: For our kids, I don't think it's too much of a change for them because they were already, you know, changing and transitioning throughout the day. Even when we did it last year, we had our Disability Quest Days, yep, which was a Friday. So we kept with the Friday theme. They were still moving among those four teachers.
3: Yes.
4: So that's why this transition has been very smooth for them, because it's foreign. And so they are used to it. They love it. They're excited to go see their other teacher. They're like, oh, I get to go see, you know, Miss So-and-so. And
3: yes,
4: they are excited and they are happy to the end of the day. From the start of the day to the end of the day, I have not seen, you know, a sad face, honestly.
2: So the schedule isn't really just about where students are at a particular time of the day. It's about how the structure of the day can support the way that they're learning. And that brings us to another change at HEARD, which is what we've been talking about throughout the interview, which is project-based learning. So project-based learning isn't entirely new. We talked about that as well, but you're expanding it this school year. What made this the right time to take a bigger step with it?
4: The trend, I guess you could say, or what I was hearing mostly from teachers within our cohort. Cohort is made up of course the leaders, but also teachers. Okay. And so we get feedback from them. And what I heard was that, well, how do I do PBL with tier one? How am I going to do this? I need it to be, or do I have to do it separate?
2: Yeah.
4: I want to be able to show the teachers that it's possible,
2: okay,
4: and that you can do it. You can definitely construct your PBL around your tier one to include it so that the students aren't missing either.
2: Yes.
4: And they're getting both.
2: Mm-hmm.
4: And so that was the approach for this year. So last year was more so like, hey, I need your buy-in.
2: Yeah.
4: I need you to love this. I need you to, you know. And HEARD wasn't foreign to PBL at all, because they were already doing operations or something.
2: Oh,
4: They would move throughout the school. So
2: right.
4: They were going, kindergartners were going to fifth grade teachers, and they were moving, you know, throughout the school. So it wasn't something that, you know, the children were not used to, right?
2: Mm-hmm.
4: And so this just made it easy. So we're just shifting a little bit, do a little pivot here and just put it more structured, more intentional, more purposeful for the children throughout the day. And I think that is what's going to elevate it for us and get us on that track. So we are working to develop those units as a hub for us so that next year they have resources that they've created themselves that they can pull on to be able to use. And we're not reinventing the wheel.
2: For someone who hears project-based learning and thinks that means students are simply doing projects instead of traditional schoolwork, what's missing from that picture?
4: Well, it's a project.
2: Yes.
4: It's them tackling real world problems.
2: Yes.
4: But they are tackling those problems that is something that they can relate to. So it provides the student with more ownership, because now it's like, oh, I've experienced that.
2: I
4: know about that. So they're more invested. They want to work for it. One of the PBLs this year for first grade is dealing with community.
2: Okay.
4: And so their question is around, how do they create a community within our school where everyone feels like they belong? So we have new students that are coming in. What do we do? How do we help and onboard those new students to understand the, you know, LGH way and to feel as part of the community, as part of our, you know, culture? And so they're going to work to solve that problem, you know, within that. They're going to go out. They'll do some data collection on if they see students sitting by themselves during recess, or what do we do?
2: Right.
4: What do we do? And so they'll create those pieces to then present to you all, to the community, that this is what we do and this is how we can help our school.
2: What does project-based learning allow students to practice that can be harder to develop through a traditional lesson alone?
4: Well, definitely communication, because they have to present, their speaking and listening skills elevate. It levels the playing field for all students. All students. If a student has an IEP, you cannot tell when they are in there. I think that was the most heartwarming piece for me last year. I went in a classroom and they were doing their presentations, and I knew who that learner was, Nobody else knew, because the confidence level that he exhibited and how he expressed himself, he understood it. You know what I mean?
2: Yeah.
4: Because he worked on
2: Absolutely.
4: It. He was able to provide examples. And then the students that were sitting in the audience asked questions.
2: Oh, wow.
4: So they are questioning each other. They're able to practice their academic discourse. They're able to use the vocabulary. They understand it. So it elevates all of that. All of those soft skills that are needed in the work field, the career realm of things, is going to definitely help our students as they go to the next level. Definitely rely on our coding teacher, our specialist, our music teacher is involved, our art teacher is involved, as well as our robotics teacher, and PE even is involved in their PBLs, because that's a requirement per se.
2: It's
4: like, I need everybody on, you know, on board with this, but I think that has elevated it to a level where the students, like, they're super excited. They're ready.
2: Yeah. What has been the biggest adjustment for teachers as you've expanded this approach?
4: I think one thing that I'm seeing is being very intentional with their routines and procedures. It sounds like a lot of time, but it really is not a lot of time. And I think they're noticing in that now. They're like, woo, 60 minutes go by pretty quick.
2: Yeah.
4: And I was like, it does. So you really have to be intentional with your time. And I kept saying, you know, you need to have your agendas and you really have to be purposeful about each transition, how you do it, teach your students. So as the admin team, we are hard set on the first 10 days of school. First 10 days are them establishing those routines and procedures. Not a lot of content right now. I need community building in place. Make sure that you're connecting with your students so that you learn them, because now you got double of what you had last year. So I need them to be intentional about those relationships that they're building. We are incorporating the regulated classroom to also be a part of their 60-minute learning block so that they can stay connected with those learners.
2: What is the regulation? Regulated classroom, yeah.
4: So it's always like you start the day with an activator. So that may be us doing like a beat together.
2: Then
4: we go to learn.
2: Yes.
4: Then we may do a connector. So it may be where we are back to back and then we turn around and we show the numbers and we got to add in whoever adds those numbers first. We'd be like the win and we do it a couple of times. And then we get back to learning. So it's keeping the class community connected with the teacher, with the students. But it's almost like a brain break, but really elevated. So it helps them to stay in tune with the students, with the class, make sure that no one's daydreaming, but that they are actively, you know, learning. So it's not a lot of on the computers either.
2: Yes.
4: It is some hands-on tactile pieces for the kids to get to move in and then get back in and get focused. So it just keeps the focus
2: going.
4: I love that. 60 minutes.
2: I love that so much. Okay, so we've talked about changing what's happening during the school day and changing how students engage with their learning. But for many families, the school day doesn't end when the bell rings. There's also been an update to HERD's after school programming. There's going to be some changes to After School All-Stars this year. What is changing for students and families?
4: Well, one, the big change is that we got the funding.
2: Yes.
4: Because we were scared.
2: Yes.
4: We were scared. And I'm so grateful for that. We did get the funding and we were told that we are funded for 4 years. So that's a huge change. In that particular piece and, you know, our celebration, we did lose just one class, for the day. So we'll have to, you know, downsize a little bit. But with the change, we've tried to elevate some of those clubs that are offered to the students. So having the STEM element involved in there as well, but also providing space where the students don't have to miss out on like drones or robotics, and they're able to do both, you know, if need be, but it provides more of a intentional piece to the day, to the end of the day, but they're still learning.
2: Yeah.
4: And so we're trying to make sure that there's that learning element still in there.
2: Right.
4: Have fun.
2: Yes. But learn too. Yes. I'm Amanda Jones and you're listening to the Beasley Las Vegas Community Matters Show. I'm speaking with Danielle Williams, the principal at Lomi G. Heard Elementary. When you think about the hours after the school day ends, what do you want that experience to provide for students beyond simply giving families a place for their children to be?
4: Definitely, I want them to feel safe. I want them to feel that they are a part of our community, that they are still at home, because it is home away from home.
2: Mm-hmm.
4: And we try to create that feel for our students. Feel like After School All-Stars also elevates the relationships that our students have with teachers in different grade levels across the board. So if I'm in kinder, I probably can't wait to get to third grade because I've had one of the teachers there for After School All-Stars, but now I know you. So when I'm walking in the hallway, I can speak to you. I can go to you if I need you. So it elevates their relationships across the board at our school because they're dealing with everyone, not just their cohort of teachers.
2: Right. How do you think the after school experience can complement what students are doing during the school day?
4: Well, I think it helps to shape the whole child. All kids should have some type of extracurricular activities. They should be able to be involved in those things because it elevates them. It makes them unafraid to step out, you know, to make friends.
2: Mm-hmm.
4: It creates that social aspect that I think we lost around the COVID times.
2: Yes.
4: It also allows them to to deepen those friendships, to be able to know what it is to be a friend. So they're getting that social aspect, but they're also learning. They're mm-hmm. also having fun. They're able to collaborate. So all of those pieces that, you know, are foundational pieces for our PBL and our magnet and STEM, it's there too yes. in After School All-Stars. So the kids are constantly engrossed in those skills to where it's like when they go to middle school, they're not going to be afraid to get up in front right. of the classroom and present yeah. and be able to step out and be the leaders, because that's what we're shaping. Mm-hmm. We're shaping leaders.
2: All of the changes that we've talked about, how will you know whether these changes are actually working?
4: So definitely looking at our academic progression throughout the year. So we have our new assessment, that's summative assessment, that's more standards-based, which I'm excited for, because we are, you know, working to be our fully standards-based school as well. And so I feel like it's in direct alignment for us, but seeing them grow academically is going to let me know for sure. Because typically it takes 3 years to see growth.
2: Okay.
4: When you come in and you're doing, you know, kind of a, I would say this is like a minor turnaround
2: of
4: things.
2: Yes, absolutely.
4: But turnaround in a way to just add that elevated piece.
2: Right.
4: Not change it, right. just elevate it. Mm-hmm. And so it'll typically take us 3 years to see huge growth.
2: Right.
4: But we've already started transitions, making sure that they're, you know, tight enough and we're not losing any time.
2: So true.
4: I've been doing very well.
2: That's good.
4: Making sure that I'm in the hallways just to see mm-hmm. how it's happening. We set the expectations from the first day of school.
2: Yep.
4: We go around the school. We teach our kids what it looks like, what it sounds like, what it feels like. And I feel like that has set the tone for us. And so we are just working on making sure that we are being very intentional about the time, the transition, those routines and procedures, because that's going to be key.
2: If you get halfway through the year and discover that one of the changes that we've talked about isn't working the way you expected, what would happen next?
4: Well, we'll definitely pivot. That's like my keyword.
2: Yes.
4: My teachers know, even some kids will say it, you know, I'll say it now because yeah. it's becoming a part of our culture. If it's not working, we're going to pivot.
2: Yeah.
4: We're going to, you know, see how it works. We're going to move. We're going to adjust. We're going to ensure that it's working and it is in alignment with what's best for children. That's it.
2: Yeah. Yep,
4: that's the key element. Yeah. What's best for children.
2: If we have this conversation again at the end of the school year, what would you hope you could tell me has changed for students at Heard because of the decisions you made this year?
4: I hope that I'm able to tell you that my babies are super empowered, very independent thinkers, mm-hmm. and that they can support their reasoning anytime they're in a conversation or conversing with someone, that they're able to stand on that and be able to back it with their evidence that they know
2: yeah.
4: to be true.
2: I love that. Ms. Williams, thank you so much for joining us and giving us a look inside some of the changes happening at Lomi G. Heard Elementary School this year. I think what's interesting about today's conversation is that none of these changes are really about change for the sake of change, just because you change, you know, you want mm-hmm. something to change or you want to change something. They're about looking at what students need, trying something different, and then being willing to pay attention to whether it's working. And that's something every family can appreciate, knowing that the people educating their children are paying attention, evaluating, and continuing to learn too. Thanks for spending time with us today. These conversations matter because you matter and because community matters. Until next time, see ya.
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26: High-profile stalking cases sometimes make the headlines, but the total number of cases each year may shock you. 3.5 million and rising. We'll have this story.
27: We can have the best laws in place, but if we're not training the people whose jobs it is to respond, then the law is an empty promise.
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26: The statistics are staggering. Nearly 3.5 million people over the age of 18 are stalked each year in the United States. And the problem is continuing to grow. InfoTrack's Roy Mackey is here to learn more. Roy?
32: Thanks, Chris. Our guest is Michelle Garcia. She's director of the Stalking Resource Center at the National Center for Victims of Crime. So stalking, is it a growing problem or is it just getting more attention today?
27: I think it's getting more attention today. And some of that is based on us having better research around stalking so that we really, truly understand the prevalence of it in the U.S. today. If we look at it as a behavior, it's probably as old as time itself, but as an act that we consider a problematic behavior, a criminal behavior, something we've really only looked at in the past 2 decades, and so our awareness of it is definitely growing.
32: Stalking is kind of unique because it's not a single, easily defined crime like other crimes would be.
27: Definitely. It is a very unique and often challenging crime to address, particularly for our criminal justice system, because as you said, you have to look at it as this course of conduct or this pattern of behavior. It's not a one-time incident. It's not a single incident crime. And even more challenging is that often when we look at the behaviors, many of those behaviors in and of themselves are not going to be criminal behaviors. So some of the most common stalking behaviors are often things like the offender is making phone calls, leaving messages, sending emails, sending text messages, showing up in public places, sending letters, sending gifts. And most of these behaviors by themselves are not criminal behaviors. It's typically not a crime to make a phone call or send an email or send a text message. And so really it requires us as responders and professionals and for our criminal justice community to look at that full pattern of behavior, that course of conduct, and also in the context of how that victim is experiencing it, to really identify it as stalking.
32: And it almost seems like it would be in the eye of the beholder on where that line is, on what crosses from being persistent, I guess, to being a stalker.
27: Absolutely. Context is critical in stalking cases, because when we look at some of these behaviors, in one context, they may not be problematic, whereas in another context, they may be. So for instance, if say I'm in a relationship and my partner and I, by mutual agreement, text each other 100 times over the course of a day just to communicate, that in itself is not problematic. But if you have someone who maybe isn't in a relationship with someone or has ended a relationship with someone and no longer wants to communicate with that person, and that person is now texting them 100 times a day, then it is problematic. So the behavior may be exactly the same, but the context is what changes how we perceive it. And I think the other challenge is sometimes we will see a behavior or hear about something that to us may seem benign or non-threatening, but to that victim, it may be absolutely terrifying. So one example is that we often hear a story from a victim that could be something like they got home and they found a flower on their doorstep or a dozen roses on their car. And to many people, that doesn't seem at all like a threatening behavior. In fact, for many people, that may be a welcome behavior. But if that's a stalking victim who'd previously been told by their stalker that the day you're going to die is the day you find a dozen roses on your car, that behavior is absolutely terror-inducing. And so really, I can't stress this enough, context is critical in stalking cases.
32: You mentioned texting a couple of times. Technology certainly has changed the way stalkers can track their victims. There's things like Facebook and GPS technology. It's changed a lot, hasn't it?
27: It definitely has. Technology has made it much more challenging. But one thing that, you know, I do want to highlight is that I don't think technology has created a whole new breed of stalkers necessarily, but that it facilitates behaviors that they have always engaged in. So you mentioned GPS. Prior to some of the technologies like GPS, if a stalker wanted to know every place a victim went or track their movements, they might physically have to do that. They might have to sit outside of a victim's house or workplace or get in their own car and follow them. All things which could open them up to detection. Well, now they can put a GPS tracker on that victim's car and from the privacy of their own home, see every place that victim goes. It definitely facilitates the behaviors that they've engaged in and has made it easier for them to monitor, surveil, gather information about victims.
32: We're talking with Michelle Garcia, director of the Stalking Resource Center at the National Center for Victims of Crime, and we're discussing the growing crime of stalking. Michelle, it seems like we see cases in the news where a woman has used every legal means to stop the stalker, and yet something horrific happens. How would you change our nation's laws to better deal with the problem?
27: To enhance our responses to stalking, it requires several things. I think our laws are a really large piece of that. The good news is that every state in the U.S., including the territories in the District of Columbia, have stalking laws. There's also federal stalking law. One of the challenges with our statutes, though, is to really keep up with our increasing understanding of stalking. So the first stalking law was passed in 1990 in California. Within a decade, every state had a stalking statute. The challenge we've seen for many of them, particularly in the past decade and related to what we were just talking about with technology, is that they're keeping pace with technology as it advances and as offenders are using or misusing these technologies. So one, our laws need to keep up. Two, I think they need to recognize the seriousness of stalking and the risks that victims face, and that this is a behavior that often does escalate into something much more serious, like physical harm or attempted murder or actual murder. And in many states, actually in most states right now, a first offense for stalking without any sort of aggravating factors is a misdemeanor. So there's very little consequences or accountability for offenders, even when victims do report, when there is an investigation, when there is a prosecution, and when there is a conviction, which are many, many hurdles to get through even to get to that point. But I think one of the other things that we really need, in addition to laws that address the realities of stalking, are also responders and practitioners on a local level who understand stalking, who recognize it, and know how to effectively respond to it. We can have the best laws in place, but if we're not training the people whose jobs it is to respond, to work with victims, to investigate, to prosecute, to provide services, and to hold offenders accountable, then the law is an empty promise.
32: Do things like buying a gun or getting a dog help? Or what advice can you offer to a woman who thinks she may be the target of a stalker?
27: Well, when we work with victims, we provide a number of different options. And so when looking at safety, it's an individual case-by-case evaluation. So for any victim of stalking, one of the things that we highly recommend is that they connect with a local advocate or service provider in their community who can work with them around developing a safety plan that can identify concrete strategies that they can use to try and make themselves safer. And that can mean things like changing their routines, changing their patterns, looking at technology and how they can use that technology more safely, engaging in actions that enhances their own personal security. So it could be things like getting a dog or installing a security system in their home or obtaining a weapon and getting trained on how to use that. And so we really want to talk with victims about the many options that are available to them and provide them with information so they can make informed decisions about what options are best for them.
32: You mentioned using technology more safely. Can you tell us a little bit about that?
27: Absolutely. One example, if you're a victim and you're on a social networking site, like say Facebook or MySpace, the advice that we typically give is not to not use it, not to totally shut it down, though that's an option, but how can you still connect with your friends and your family and your support system, which is really important to victims, but in a way that if the offender does access that information, it minimizes the risk. So things like if you're updating your status on your social networking site, that you're not putting detailed information. So you're not checking in every place you go or telling your entire network that I'm at this restaurant at this time or that I'm going to this city for vacation on these dates, but just more general information that you're cautious about how you give out your information. And that's really a good caution for any and all of us.
32: Good information. Michelle Garcia, director of the Stalking Resource Center at the National Center for Victims of Crime. Michelle, where can people learn more about your center and what you can offer?
27: If you go to our website, ncvc.org, it's National Center of Victims of Crime. Both victims and those working with victims can find a lot of information about increasing your understanding of stalking and also resources for victims and for professionals about how you can work around these issues.
32: All right. Well, thanks again for joining us on InfoTrack, Michelle.
27: It's my pleasure. Thank you so much.
32: And for InfoTrack, I'm Roy Mackey.
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22: 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Once again, here's Chris Whitting.
26: When it comes to making changes that matter, can one person really make a difference? Our next guest thinks so. He's John Izzo, author of Stepping Up: How Taking Responsibility Changes Everything. John, you say that nearly every situation in our lives, from career, personal life, business, to even problems in society, can be solved if we look to ourselves to make these changes rather than looking to others. But it seems most organizations are really designed to limit the influence of a single person, especially somebody at a lower level. What would you say to that?
28: All of us really forget how powerful we really are. When we ask this question, what can I do about this, rather than what someone else should do about it? You know, the moment we ask that question, instead of what can someone else do, the whole game shifts. Whether it's a relationship and I ask, how can I bring more romance instead of what my partner should be, I'm in a workplace, and instead of saying the boss should do something about morale, I ask, what could I do about morale? The moment I look at something in the world like global warming or poverty or something that concerns me, and instead of saying the president should do something, I say, I wonder what I could do about this. It's an incredibly empowering question, and it's the right question, I think, if you want to both feel successful and make a difference.
26: John, how many people would you say the average person can really influence? And in your book, by the way, I thought that you have a great story there about your airline trip. I think you called it Five Rows of Influence, something like that.
28: The story you're talking about is about an experience I had on an airplane. I'm a pretty positive guy, but I found myself sitting in an incredibly negative group of people, complaining about their boss, complaining about the airline, complaining about life. And to be honest, I kind of caught the virus within a few minutes, so I'm complaining too. And about five rows in front of us, there was a young boy about maybe 2 years old who kept trying to look over the seat to see everybody on the airplane. And make a long story short, about 40 minutes into the flight, he finally got his head over the seat and he saw all of us and he just smiled. And within about a minute, he transformed the mood of the five rows behind him. And riding there on the airplane, I realized, you know, almost every problem is a five rows problem. You know, morale in a workplace is a five rows problem. Every person needs to do what they can do in their five rows of influence. They can't influence 20 or 30 or 100 rows, just maybe five rows around them. Global warming, a five rows problem, you know. And you keep thinking about it. If I ask what I can do in my five rows of influence, instead of worrying about what someone else is doing in theirs, that's how change happens. And if you really think about it, almost every big problem in the world is really just the aggregate of what's happening in those five rows, whether it's in a company, in a community, or in the world.
26: You talk about sort of a ripple effect that can happen, which can go beyond those five rows.
28: We surveyed about 600 people to ask them, why don't you step up? And you know, what really struck me is that about 60% of the people said the number one reason they did not step up, take initiative, try to change things, is they said, I'm only one person, it won't matter if I do. Two things we forget when we say I am only one person. The first is what I call aggregate influence. So let me give an example. You know, at work, everyone is complaining all the time and in a negative mood. If I decide to stop complaining and talk about what's working or talk about solutions, it's true I'm only one person. But imagine if I start doing it and then 10 or 20 other people start doing it, aggregately you change the company. Same thing with something as simple as, well, what if I don't use a plastic bag at the grocery store? That's not going to save the planet. But imagine millions of people making that simple choice every day. That's what I call aggregate influence. So the world can't change because we change, but it can't change if we don't change, because the change comes from the aggregate. And finally, as you said, this idea of the responsibility ripple, which is once we act, everything changes. If you doubt that, just be in the break room at work one day, and if everyone's complaining or gossiping about someone, for example, say something positive about that person. And what you'll suddenly see is you'll create a ripple. And I would suggest in everything in life that's true, in a relationship, in a community.
26: We're talking with John Izzo, PhD, who is author of Stepping Up, How Taking Responsibility Changes Everything. John, what would you say to somebody who wants to speak up, but they're afraid they might get into trouble?
28: First of all, I work with about 600 companies all over the world, so I think I have a pretty good idea of how people are seen at work, because I work with a lot of leaders and CEOs. And in the book, I talk about some research that shows that actually people who speak up and challenge things at work are actually rated more highly and more likely to get promoted than people who stay silent. And the interesting thing is that I think the mythology at work is that, yes, people get ahead. But I think what's really true is that constructive irritants get ahead. You know, it's true, people who are finger-pointing and blaming and just saying somebody else should fix this, they don't get ahead. But the people who speak up and say, hey, we've got a problem here, and look, I've got some ideas. We've got a problem here. Here's what I'm willing to do to get started to do something about it. These people actually get ahead. So the research actually is quite the opposite. If you're a yes person or a complainer, you're not going to get promoted and get ahead. If you're a constructive irritant, someone who brings ideas and solutions and doesn't point fingers but speaks up, you're actually going to be rated more highly. And so I think this comes as a surprise to a lot of people.
26: John, if I'm a parent, obviously kids are often told to hush up, don't interrupt. But if I want to encourage this kind of behavior in my children in a positive way, what suggestions would you have?
28: We have to challenge our children to take responsibility. Like, let's give you a simple example. A note comes home from school. Maybe your kid has a difficult teacher. None of the students like that teacher. The note comes home and, you know, little Johnny says to you, you know, Mom, it's the teacher. It's not me. But here's the interesting thing I like to ask parents. Which do you think that your child will learn more from? Taking responsibility for the 1% or 2% of the problem that's actually theirs, or focusing on the 90% of the problem that they or you think is the teacher's problem? So I think, first of all, it begins by saying, you know, Johnny, maybe she is a difficult teacher, but how do you think you've contributed? What do you think you could do to make it better? That's one of the ways we teach our children to take responsibility. What can you do about it, rather than the situation? And then the second thing is, when we give people responsibility, they act responsibly. I tell a funny story about my stepson, who used to love buying expensive clothes. We got tired of all the requests, so one year we just gave him an annual clothes allowance and said, look, it's your responsibility to manage it. If you run out of money on January 31st, too bad, we're not giving you anything else. Suddenly he's buying discount T-shirts, you know, and not buying expensive ones anymore and feeling good about it. But we gave him responsibility, so he took responsibility. So it's a kind of an ironic thing.
26: John Izzo, author of Stepping Up, How Taking Responsibility Changes Everything. And you can learn more at his website, steppingupforchange.com. John, thanks so much for joining us today on InfoTrack.
28: Thank you so much. I appreciate you having me on.
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26: Social media, things like Twitter and Facebook, have changed the world in many ways. Among those, the empowerment of consumers, especially unhappy consumers. InfoTrack's Taryn McCall is here with a look. Taryn?
14: Thanks, Chris. Ron Shovlin is a senior analyst with Aite Group, which is an independent research and advisory firm serving the financial services industry. Ron, we've seen it a number of times recently. A large company raises prices or dramatically changes their product, and then the complaints via Twitter and Facebook just go nuclear. In many cases, the red-faced company backs down. So how has the emergence of social media in the last few years changed the dynamic?

0: Companies have, in at least some cases, been pretty slow to recognize this change, haven't they?
1: They know it's out there. They're just not sure how to respond to it and how to leverage it and use it. In fact, many companies I talk to, especially in the consumer marketing world and financial services world, try to use these tools more as megaphones for themselves and use them as marketing devices to get their messages out. But, you know, people have been tuning out advertising messages for a long time and don't really want to turn to Facebook or Twitter to use it. So many of those efforts have really not been particularly successful. And now firms are using it, looking towards Twitter in particular and Facebook to a large extent, is perhaps as customer service platforms to hear complaints and issues and problems, but it's still very experimental.
0: From a consumer standpoint, the fact that companies have not figured out how to leverage these new things isn't all bad, is it?
1: No, it's not all bad, but it's certainly not all good either. One of the lessons that could be learned from some of the recent experiences is that while a number of firms have implemented price changes that have kind of backfired on them, and then they say that they are rescinding the decisions based on consumer feedback, well, they could have used those platforms like Facebook and Twitter to get some input before actually implementing those price changes and using it as kind of like a market research platform to hear out their customers' needs and wants and desires before getting themselves into trouble.
0: Some well-known companies can increase prices or fees without much hubbub, but other companies can do the same thing and face a massive backlash via social media.
1: Yeah, no question about it. If you're, let's say, Apple, which is nearly universally loved by its customers, they're actually raising prices all the time, left and right, and nobody really cares because they're so well-liked and trusted, and to a large extent, they've got great relationships with their customer base. But if you're a company that's kind of already under the gun, if you're a firm not enjoying a great customer reputation, not enjoying good trust among the consumers today, then you can expect this amplification or megaphone effect to happen.
0: So, Ron, do you think this kind of online activism is here to stay? Is it a fad in some ways?
1: I would say it's here to stay, but it will evolve and change. I think what happens here, and we'll see over a period of time, especially long period of time, like 10, 15 years, is that today, you know, we've got a lot of Gen Yers, folks in their mid to late 20s, maybe even early 30s, that have really come of age over the past couple of years. They've been real proponents of technology and social media. They're going to get married soon and start to have kids and be less social. It's the way it's always evolved. But there'll be a new generation that'll come in. So this will be around for a while, but we'll see people kind of grow in and out of it.
0: And do you have any final words of advice for customers on how they can best use social media in dealing with companies?
1: Consumers should definitely look to communicate with the firms they want to do business with using Twitter, because often the response times among Twitter representatives are faster than if you try calling in or email. So there's some benefit to trying to connect to firms on Twitter, especially as firms are looking to develop their reputations and not get a bad reputation through social media. Many are being very responsive through the communication, so they should look to Twitter and Facebook, because often, in addition to Twitter, many companies are offering consumers who become fans of their Facebook page discounts and things like that. So good opportunities, even if you're not a heavy social media user yourself in terms of tweeting or having a Facebook page, connecting with companies through social media channels like Twitter and Facebook may have some side benefits.
0: Ron Shevlin is senior analyst with Aite Group, which is an independent research and advisory firm based in Boston. Ron, thanks for joining us on InfoTrack.
1: Thank you.
0: And I'm Taryn McCall for InfoTrack.
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0: Another bad to the two-buck beer in your hand. Coyote Country is bringing country to the ballpark. 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And here's where it gets good. 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

0: to the band to the two-buck beer in your hand. Coyote Country is bringing country to the ballpark. 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And here's where it gets good. 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

0: back of the bat to the two-buck beer in your hand. Coyote Country is bringing country to the ballpark. So listen all week for a chance to win a pair of tickets to see our Las Vegas Aviators take on the Sugarland Space Cowboys on Thursday, August 27th. And here's where it gets good. 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

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Them old dirt

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0: back of the band to the two-buck beer in your hand. 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

0: Well, it's here already. It's Monday morning with Sean and Amy in the morning here in Coyote Country. Good morning, Amy.
1: Good morning.
0: Welcome back.
1: Thank you. It was the quickest trip of all time. Went down to LA on Friday morning, and we were back on Saturday, I guess, afternoon. So quick trip, but it was a devastating loss. Devastating loss.
0: I haven't asked you about the game.
1: Yeah. So. It was tough. It was really tough. We were up in the fourth quarter. We were up by, I think, 17.
0: No.
1: And then we ended up losing. It was devastating. Jaden, this is not an individual sport, but I think he had the best game of his career. He had 3 touchdowns.
0: No way.
1: Yeah, he had, I think it was 215, something crazy. But again, that doesn't matter.
0: Did you just say 215 yards?
1: Yeah, insane.
0: That's one game.
1: It was crazy. It was.
0: That's so awesome.
1: Our offense looked great. It was just, so frustrating. So none of that really matters when you got an L next to the game.
0: It kind of does. So it was a high scoring game. What was the score?
1: 49-52. We lost by 3.
0: I mean, so it was a great offensive game, not a good defensive
1: 100%.
0: Game on either side.
1: Right. So they just ended up on top. But that's why I don't really have, I mean, now if you can imagine what my voice sounded like on Saturday and Sunday. Saturday was barely there. So we're getting better.
0: Now, listen, I got up and I checked the score and I purposely
1: just left it at that.
0: I just thought, you know what? I'm going to give her a little bit of time.
1: Yes.
0: Because I'm sure she's in deep mourning right now. But I was so curious as to how Jaden did. Mm-hmm. I went on trying to find stats.
1: I know that. I don't think they got him up till yesterday.
0: Yeah, so.
1: It was a late.
0: When I checked, there was nothing. It was just the 75 yards from the game before, right?
1: Yeah.
0: The half game.
1: Yeah, the half game, yes. So it's been a crazy first 2 weeks of football, that's for sure.
0: Yeah, well,
1: but we're back home.
0: 1-1. Yeah, you're back home, and it's going to be back to friendly territory.
1: Yeah.
0: How was the crowd when you were there? Were you lunatic mom like you normally are?
1: Oh, always. And
0: really?
1: they don't have a track around their field, so you're closer to the field. Yeah, so Jaden, he even last night, he said, oh yeah, because did you hear when I said, he said, Mom, I heard every word you said the entire game. I think everybody heard every word. Yeah, Mr. Whipperman, the principal, he traveled out with us and he yelled up to me, he's like, Amy, you're extremely entertaining. Hey, that's my job. Well, so it was crazy, but it was a good fun trip and back home.
0: Sorry, should have ended.
1: Would have been better with a W, but that's okay.
0: Well, good for Jaden. Congrats to him.
1: Yes, thank you.
0: And this is another week, so here we go. Speaking of another week in our prize closet here, the Michael E. Menden Diamond Jeweler Prize Closet. More tickets to join you and I, you and me. You and me at the ballpark.
1: Yeah, on Thursday night. I'm so excited. It's country night.
0: And we also have tickets for the Double Down Tour with Luke Bryan and Jason Aldean. We'll give those away this morning. So we've got a lot going on. We appreciate you starting your day with us. We'll run around and check the 6 o'clock club here in just a little bit. If you want in, all you have to do is text us. Text us a good morning at 702-597-1027. A lot of folks on the line already this morning. It's another Monday. We're here sharing it with you, and thanks for starting your day with us. It's 102.7. This is Coyote Country.

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0: You're up, you're tired, and you're not alone. Welcome to the 6 a.m. Club.
1: Yeah, we are. It's Monday morning. Sean and Amy here in Coyote Country. Good morning.
2: Top of the morning to our text family. Annie and Gino say good morning. Have a great day to Kim. Roddy says good morning, y'all. Nancy, Maria, it's Monday again. Ugh. Chi-Town John, good morning, checking in. Sandy says, hey, good morning to Sean and Amy. Home all day today. Scared. She doesn't like to rest, that's for sure. Mari, good morning. Happy Monday. Teacher Terry, it's just another manic Monday. Here's to a new week for everybody. Hope it's a great one, Teacher Terry. Chatty Kathy, good morning to Jeremy, the Desert Dudes. Congrats to Paso Verde boys for winning yesterday. Yes, mm-hmm. Congratulations. Yep. We'll talk about that for sure. It was a heartbreaking loss. It absolutely was. Ruben, good morning. Billy, we've got Amy, Nurse Jillian, Kristen and Holly, or Kristen, good morning. And Anthony.
1: Yeah, Tony and Kristen joining us this morning. That's awesome. Well, thank you so much for being here. As always, a great way to start your day. At least we try. Be even better if there was a big bulldog win last Friday night. 1027, this is Coyote Country. New one from Riley Green.

0: These are thoughts, not statements. Never quote Amy. Welcome to Amy's List.
1: So Drake is now an Ella fella. He was at Ella Langley's sold-out show over the weekend in Arkansas. And they put him on the Jumbotron, and he was singing along and dancing, and everyone lost their mind. He blew a kiss to the crowd.
2: Wow.
1: He's a big, huge Ella Langley fan, but to be honest, I don't know anybody who is not a big, huge fan of Ella Langley, so that was a really, really cute moment. Hayden Panettiere's ex-boyfriend, Brian, who was there at the time that police showed up or EMTs showed up, I don't know how much I believe this. He allegedly pawned a lot of her belongings, like within the last year or so. This is what her mom is alleging. Now, her and her mom do not have a great relationship at all. So how would the mom know that? I don't know. It's a messy situation. And
2: yeah,
1: of course, everyone wants to come in and have something to say after she's passed. But again, they were investigating and still are, so we'll see what happens there. Luke Bryan's son, Bo, made his ESPN debut over the weekend in Tennessee. He led his team to a win, 41-18. Blake was there. Blake. That's my quarterback. Luke was there. He said it was like an emotional moment to see him on TV. Knew it was on TV. That's a lot of pressure. He had 375 yards and 3 touchdowns in Luke said he could not be prouder of Bo. He looked great. He looked really, really good. So that's exciting. Lastly, I had no idea this was happening, or I would have made sure to watch it. It's one of my favorite shows on Disney, Big City Greens. Roman used to love Big City Greens. Luke Combs he made his voice acting debut.
2: Really?
1: And if you've seen the show, Sean, I'm going to show you a clip of it. This is somewhere Luke Combs needs to be. This is Big City Greens. And he voiced Rusty Twang in the season 5 opener. And Luke said that it helped that his character stayed pretty true to who Luke Combs actually is. And 100%, I can't wait to see it. Y'all can get details on these stories, coyotecountrylv.com.
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0: If it makes you smile, laugh, or tear up, yeah, that's the good stuff.
1: Yeah, man, that's the good stuff.
2: Monday morning with Sean and Amy in the morning. Time for some good stuff, Amy. This put a smile on my face, I'm going to tell you. You know when gas prices are getting way out of hand when people are willing to twerk for a discount? This happened in New York at a gas station. Customers were recently given a very unusual way to save money at the pump. The rules were simple. You had to dance for at least 15 seconds, and you got 20% off your entire fuel bill.
3: There we go.
2: And they went for it. One customer was singing while dancing. "I'm dancing for a discount," she said. Another guy apparently busted out a full-on twerk, as we mentioned. Another guy called his move the Michael Jackson. We can only imagine. One woman saved $15 by showing off her groove. $15.
3: I'll take it.
2: That's a lot. So the idea came from this 23-year-old social media manager. Said that everybody was complaining about the high gas prices, so they wanted to do something to make people smile, and it worked. Mm-hmm. I think this is awesome. Videos of the customers busting a move at the gas station racked up more than 1 million views online. So I'd say it was successful, not only for social media, but also for putting smiles in a lot of folks' faces, and a ton of people saved 20%.
3: I love it.
2: I say pump it up.
3: Yeah, I love it. That's so fun.
2: Let's do it.
3: Hey, we've got some more tickets for you to join us at Country Night at the ballpark this Thursday. We're going to play Campy and Amy just after 7.

0: 97.7 Coyote Country, Sean and Amy in the morning. It's Monday morning, time to open up our Michael E. Menden Diamond Jeweler prize closet for the first time this week.
1: Yeah, we've got a pair of tickets into Country Night this Thursday at the Las Vegas Ballpark. And if you win these tickets, you get qualified to be up in the catered VIP suite with Sean and myself. And we also have some Big O tire swag for you.
0: Yeah, I don't know about you, but I'm really looking forward to Thursday night.
1: Yeah, it's going to be a good time.
0: It's going to be so much fun. It's always a great time at the ballpark. So call in number 10. You want to play Can't Beat Amy. Amy is back in person. Now, we played on Friday via text.
1: Yes.
0: And unfortunately for you, fortunately for Lizzie, first time player,
1: yeah,
0: she was a big winner.
1: Yes.
0: So hopefully you can get back on your winning ways today.
1: There we go.
0: At least you can try. Call in number 10, 702-597-1027. Good luck.

0: It's time to play the game everyone loses. Can't beat Amy.
1: All right, so today in the prize closet, we've got tickets for the ball game on Thursday night and some Big O Tire swag. Let's see who our contestant is going to be. And we say good morning to Adam. Good morning, Adam.
2: Morning. How's it going?
3: Good morning, sir. So you've played before. How many times?
2: I think it's been twice.
3: How, and do you remember how you did?
2: I didn't beat Sue. That's all I know.
1: That's why we call it Can't Beat Amy.
3: We'll see how you do today, Adam.
1: All right. Hey, real quick. Can't Beat Amy, brought to you by Big O Tires, voted best tire store in Las Vegas 4 years in a row. 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There's some Big O Tires swag up for grabs, plus tickets for the country night at the ballpark, Adam. So you know how the game goes. For those that don't, there's five trivia questions. We ask Adam the questions first. While we're talking with Adam, Amy's going to be outside the studio. We'll bring her back in. We'll ask her the same five questions, and whoever gets the most right wins. That's simple and easy, right, Adam?
2: That's right.
3: It's like, okay, whatever you say.
1: Simple, but maybe not quite so easy, because we do throw the added element of 30 seconds on the timer, and it goes by very fast. So, Amy, I'm going to ask you to head out of the studio. So, Adam, while she's making her way outside the studio, I do want to remind you, since it's been a while, that I do have to take your first answer. So if you don't know it right away, you can say skip or pass, and we'll come back to it if time permits. And Adam, the clock will begin after I ask the first question. Are you ready?
2: I am ready.
1: Okay. Adam, what is the capital of Kansas?
2: Pass.
1: What is 19 times 9?
2: Pass.
1: What animal is known for carrying its babies on its back?
2: Monkey?
1: What movie features a young Viking named Hiccup?
2: How to Train Your Dragon.
1: What famous canyon was carved out by the Colorado River?
2: The Grand Canyon.
1: Okay, Adam, our time has run out. Seems like it went extremely fast today. But that's 30 seconds. So you passed on the first two. We didn't get back to them. You got three answers. Amy is back in the studio, so we're going to stop talking about our answers now.
2: Cool.
1: And Adam, I'm going to put you in the cone of silence. You're going to be able to hear what Amy's answers are. So listen up. Amy, are you ready?
3: Yes.
1: 30 seconds on the clock, Amy. First question, what is the capital of Kansas?
3: Kansas City.
1: What is 19 times 9?
3: Skip.
1: What animal is known for carrying its babies on its back?
3: A possum?
1: What movie features a young Viking named Hiccup?
3: Skip.
1: What famous canyon was carved out by the Colorado River?
3: The Hoover Dam. 171.
1: What? I'm sorry.
3: I guess I didn't really hear the question.
1: All right, Adam, welcome back to the show.
2: Hey, how's it going?
1: Well, it's going okay.
3: Is Hoover Dam on the Colorado River? Like by it? Around it?
1: Right up the street there. Right. just right up the way there. I guess. Never mind. Okay, here we go. Let's see who won the game. The most correct wins, and Adam, as you know, if there's a tie, it goes to Amy because she tries to get a win however she can. So,
2: absolutely, she does.
1: What is the capital of Kansas? You passed on this, and we were unable to get back to it. Amy said Kansas City. It is not Kansas City. It is Topeka. Topeka, Kansas. What is 19 times 9? Now, Adam, you skipped on this one, and we were unable to get back to it. Amy gave a quick answer when we got back to it the second time of 171. That is correct. So there's one for Miss Thomas. What animal is known for carrying its babies on its back? Adam, you said monkey. I've seen that. Not the answer or any of the answers that I had written down that I was looking for. The animal that is known for carrying its babies on its back, the most famous, is the possum. The opossum.
3: You know what else does? Scorpions. Disgusting.
1: Scorpions, dude. Wolf spiders as well.
3: Gross.
2: Uh-oh.
1: Anteaters and swans all carry their babies on their back. What movie features a young Viking named Hiccup? Amy passed on this one. We were unable to get back to it because we were laughing so hard at her. Adam, you said How to Train Your Dragon.
3: Oh, my gosh.
1: That is correct. So there's that one.
2: I was scared you were gonna get that one, Amy.
3: God, I should have.
1: What famous canyon was carved by the Colorado River? Adams, well, let's go with Amy. She said the Hoover Dam. What famous canyon was carved by the Colorado River? It is not the Hoover Dam. Adam said Grand Canyon.
3: Duh.
1: It
3: They're
1: is.
3: They're like close to each other, though, right?
1: It is the.
3: You gotta pass.
2: Neighbor.
3: You gotta pass one to get to the other.
1: Okay, Aim. Sure.
3: You do. Yeah, I've done the tour.
1: Yeah?
3: Yes.
1: Okay. All right. Well, unfortunately, Amy, I have two wins. Let's see. Now I have two for two. It is a tie. I'm sorry. My math was off.
2: Oh, man.
1: So, Adam, I'm sorry. It is a tie, and that means Amy has pulled out another squeaker.
3: What I get? Possum, the math, and what else? Nothing?
2: The crown goes to you, Amy. The crown goes to you.
3: Thank you.
2: I'm bowing right now.
3: I appreciate you, sir.
1: All right.
2: My name is Adam, and I cannot beat Amy.
3: One day, Adam, one day.
2: Just for today.
1: Just for today.

0: of the band to the two-buck beer in your hand. Coyote Country is bringing country to the ballpark. 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

0: 1027 Coyote Country, Sean and Amy in the morning. Happy Monday and welcome back, Aim.
1: Thank you. Yeah, it was a quick turnaround trip for sure. We went to LA for Jaden's football game and it did not end up the way we wanted to. We ended up losing by 3, which was a heartbreaker, but they played well and it was a high scoring game.
0: So what was the score?
1: 49-52.
0: Wow.
1: So we lost by 3. But the boys played well. Jaden played really, really well. I was actually looking at, I mean, not to brag about my kid, but he's ranked 8th in the nation for receiving yards at this point. Yes. So we're super excited and keep an eye on that. But we have to just dust ourselves off and we'll play again on Friday at home.
0: Well, it sounds to me like both teams had great offense and not that good
1: right.
0: defense.
1: And not defense was not great. And so our time was fun. It was super fast. It was just chaos. You know how it is with when I was talking to you on Friday, we fed them we gave them their snack bags for the bus. And then we got to the hotel, checked in. Then we have to give them dinner and then the game. And we left early because the Dodgers were playing at the same exact time. So we knew traffic was going to be crazy.
0: Wow.
1: So anyways, but our hotel room just wasn't great. It wasn't great. And want to know 702-597-1027. At what rate, like at what point do you leave a bad review? I am not a bad review person. I never do it because I just feel bad. I feel like when I was in the service industry and people would just, they just loved to leave bad reviews. Like if you, as a bartender, and I'm sorry that the restaurant ran out of baked potatoes, why do I get a bad review? You know what I mean? Like why me personally?
0: Yeah.
1: So I just don't like to do bad reviews, but.
0: What was wrong with the hotel?
1: So I swear it was the craziest thing. Our room is on the first floor, which is fine, but it was like, there was no other rooms around it. It's like they saw a space and they're like, I guess we could make this a room because it was
0: like
1: by the bathroom
0: closet?
1: And the gym and it was very small. It was just a weird, weird space to have a room. And there were a couple wet spots on the rug.
0: Ooh.
1: And it smelled weird.
0: Ugh.
1: Then we had like the breakfast that you pay when you would get the room or whatever, right?
0: The continental
1: and,
0: breakfast.
1: Yeah, a little bit more than that. Like I think, I forget how much it was, but so we went in just to grab something quick to eat before we left and there was hair in the bacon. And it just, so it's like, at what point? And the thing is we couldn't switch rooms because it was sold out. There was the whole football team is there and supporting staff. So
0: was everybody's room?
1: No, it was just our room
0: yours.
1: By the bathroom. Yeah, it was like the most. So anyways, I told my daughter's boyfriend, I was like, I don't want to do the bad review, but will you leave a bad review? And let's get to collectively what was annoying about our room. And I hate leaving bad reviews, but it warranted a bad review. The wet spots on the floor,
0: ooh,
1: that's gross.
0: That is gross.
1: Yeah, and the hair in the bacon.
0: Hair in the bacon.
1: And it smelled weird. Everybody else's room was phenomenal. It was just our room by the bathroom. I don't get it.
0: I'm sorry about that.
1: Oh, my God. And the loss on top of it. Oh, man. Good to be back. That's for sure.

0: and Coyote Country, we get you back to the music faster because we play fewer commercials.
1: Hey, it's Sean and Amy here. America's Story was built on adventure.
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0: 1027 Coyote Country with Sean and Amy. In the morning, we're going to be opening up the Michael E. Menden Diamond Jeweler Prize Closet after 8 o'clock. Hey, stand by. We've got a couple of tickets for the Double Down Tour with Luke Bryan and Jason Aldean at Allegiant Stadium. We'll give those away between 8 and 9 o'clock this morning.
1: Yeah, so we were talking about my stay in California. I'm not a complainer. I don't like to leave bad reviews because they make me feel bad. I feel like everybody has an off day. But our room was, it looked like it didn't belong there compared to everybody else's rooms that were really nice. The carpet had a couple wet spots on it. It had a weird smell. It just was bad. And then when we had our breakfast in the morning, there was hair in the bacon. And that could be anybody's. I still was like, well, we just have to say something. And I want to know, at what point do you leave a bad review?
0: So Megan, are you a bad review leaver?
2: It depends. So I have left bad reviews at places before. But I usually try to do the support everybody and
1: right.
2: Leave the good reviews whenever possible. I do a 3 strikes, you're out.
1: I like that rule. Okay.
2: Like we've been to hotels where it's definitely not good. Like you were saying, smells and roaches on the floor and when they're not supposed to be roaches on the floor and all that, you know, so, and then the food. So it's like, once you get 3, you're out.
1: I like that rule a lot. And hey, I guess that was 3 strikes. So I was justified in leaving. Well, I didn't leave it. In lieu of me leaving the bad review.
2: Right. I think it's also that you just have to make sure that you put all the really legit things in there. And then it's not just like, oh, I just picked out every single little picky thing.
1: Right.
2: Real things, and you really don't want someone to stay there. Because there are places where they really should not be in business anymore.
1: And that's the thing too, is like everybody else seemed to have it was just our room. So it's like not really against the staff. It would just happen to be our room was terrible and everybody else's was really nice.
2: Right, exactly. I mean, and then it's also they have room for improvement. So they can, if they can do better, they need to know about it. Because if they don't know about it, they can't be better. So
1: amen. That's how I think of it. You are so right. Thanks for the call, Megan. We appreciate it.
2: Yeah, have a great day.
1: You too. Bye.

0: These are thoughts, not statements. Never quote Amy. Welcome to Amy's List.
1: Well, Ella has a new Ella fella. It's Drake. He was at Ella Langley's sold-out show in Arkansas over the weekend. He was seen on the Jumbotron. He was singing. He was dancing. He blew a kiss to everybody when she was performing Choosing Texas. Everybody is a fan of Ella. I mean, here's just one added to the list. But I thought it was cool. It was just to see like a rapper just singing along to Choosing Texas at a country concert is just cool. It's amazing.
2: It is kind of cool.
1: Right? Hayden Panettiere's ex-boyfriend Brian allegedly pawned her belongings before she died, like maybe late last year. And this is coming from her mom. It's like, don't know if I really necessarily agree. I know they didn't have a great relationship, her and her mom. So I don't know. I don't know who I believe. I told you earlier she did like Good Morning America or something. And listen, I could not imagine. She lost both of her children, right?
2: Man.
1: But I don't know. Is it too soon to be doing your press tour about it? I feel like, and then she did say, and don't come at me for how I'm grieving. Everybody grieves differently, but I don't know. I just think it might be a money grab, but that's just what I think. Luke Combs made his voice acting debut over the weekend on the Disney Channel. This is so cool. It's so on brand for him. He was in Big City Greens. He voiced Rusty Twang in the season 5 opener. Roman used to watch Big City Greens. It is such a Luke Combs show. And he did say that it helped when he was voicing it, that the character stayed pretty true to who Luke is in real life. And I can't wait to see it, but it's very, very on brand. If you've seen Big City Greens, you know that Luke Combs needs to be a regular. His voice needs to be a regular.
2: Can you imagine his kids watching Dad on the show?
1: It's so cool.
2: It's gonna be so awesome.
1: I love it. I love it so much. And they're probably, his oldest is probably around the age where he would be watching Big City Greens.
2: Yes.
1: So that's so fun. Lastly, Luke Bryan's son, Bo, made his ESPN debut over the weekend. He played in Tennessee. He led the team to a 41-18 win, which is pretty cool. And Luke said he was watching from the stands and he called the moment like emotional and he couldn't have been prouder of him. He had 375 yards for 3 touchdowns.
2: Man.
1: So not too bad, Bo. You can get details on these stories, coyotecountrylv.com.
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20: Over 80% of boating deaths occurred due to a lack of boating education. Anyone born in or after 1983 needs a boating education course to operate a boat over 15 horsepower.

serious country fans know where the hits are and where the prizes are. 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

0: There's Morgan Wallen and Ernest in Cowgirls in Coyote Country. Sean and Amy in the morning. Time to open up our Mike Lehmann Diamond Jeweler Prize Closet again this morning for another great prize.
1: Yeah, this is an awesome pair of tickets to see the Double Down Tour. It's Luke Bryan and Jason Aldean, the last weekend of NFR on December 11th at Allegiant Stadium. We're going to play a new game called Double Down.
0: Yeah, so we were trying to figure out how we could incorporate the term double down into the contest, so we decided to make it twice as hard.
1: It is really difficult, guys. So we are going to play a Jason Aldean song and a Luke Bryan song on top of each other. You have to tell us the title of both songs to win the tickets.
0: And it sounds like this.

0: I didn't get it. I heard it 18 times, but now I absolutely
1: You can hear
0: do.
1: It, right?
0: Now I absolutely do, right. Yes.
1: Listen again. All right, so there are two songs there over the top of each other. One is a Luke Bryan song, one is a Jason Aldean song. And if you can tell us the title of both of those songs, beginning with caller number 10, you're going to be on your way to see both of those artists at Allegiant Stadium in December.
0: Yeah, pretty exciting. So let's start with caller 10 right now, 702-597-1027. Good luck.

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0: 1027 Coyote Country, Sean and Amy in the morning. It's a new game here in Coyote Country called Double It Down.
1: That's right. We are layering a Jason Aldean song and a Luke Bryan song on top of each other. And you have to tell us the title of each song.
0: Sounds simple.
1: I'm the worst. And like, you know the song, but then you can't think of the title. That's how I am.
0: All right, let's see who's going to play. Who's going to get first shot to double it down? Hi there. Who's this?
2: Melissa.
1: Hey, Melissa, you are caller 10. Are you ready to give this a shot?
2: I think so.
1: All right, we'll play it for you real quick.

0: Melissa, can you tell us those two songs? Can you double it down?
1: It's Jason Aldean, My Kind of Party, and Luke Bryan, Most People Are Good.
0: Why, that was the first time, and you're a winner!
1: I'm so excited!
2: Easy money, Melissa. Congratulations. You've got a pair of tickets to the Double Down Tour, Luke Bryan and Jason Aldean at Allegiant Stadium in December.
1: My birthday is in December. That's so perfect.
2: Yeah, when is it? December what?
1: 19th.
2: Oh, so close. Just a week prior. Well, good for you. Happy early birthday and congratulations.
1: Thank you so much.
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0: Country, Sean and Amy in the morning. I had to play that for our friend Sandy, who is off today. She's always listening on the mobile app in the heartland of America.
1: Yeah, she sure is. Loves her some Chris Young.
0: Yes, she does. So coming up during our commercial-free lunch today, we're going to open up the prize closet yet again for another set of tickets for our country night at the ballpark.
1: Yeah, which is this Thursday. Might I add, it's $2 beer night at the ballpark. But if you win these tickets, you are also qualified to be up in the suite. It's a VIP catered suite with Sean and myself. It's going to be so much fun at the ballpark. So when we go commercial free just after 11 o'clock, we'll give you a text to win keyword.

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0: two-buck beer in your hand, Coyote Country is bringing country to the ballpark. 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

1027 Coyote Country. We've got more tickets for you on the corner. We're going to go commercial free just after 11 o'clock. We'll give you a text to win keyword to win a pair of tickets to the country night at the Las Vegas Ballpark happening this Thursday. She was

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Hey, this guy, Luke Bryan, one half of the Double Down Tour. He and Jason Aldean are taking on Allegiant Stadium in December. It's going to be such an incredible show. We've got more tickets for you here in Coyote Country, 8 o'clock hour tomorrow morning.

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Over the weekend, Keith became visibly emotional on stage when he was performing a new song, We Go Back, from his new album. And he was explaining the stories about a childhood sweetheart relationship, and it fell apart because the man made a mistake because he

1027 Coyote Country. 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

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We want to get you to the baseball game. It's Country Night this Thursday at the Las Vegas Ballpark. 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And Sean is going to pull a winner after one. Wow.

0: 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It's 102.7 Coyote Country. I'm Tucker Wetmore. Here's Brunette.
1: Who knows I got a time, and there's a few in here tonight. Well, I've learned my lesson too many times. Blows like you put me through.

1027 Coyote Country. Okay, y'all, I'm going to get out of here for the day. Sean Stevens coming on in. Remember, in about an hour, he's going to pull a winner for the baseball tickets to Country Night this Thursday at the Las Vegas Ballpark. Text the word catcher to 702-597-1027 to get qualified. And then I'll be back with Sean Stevens tomorrow morning. We'll talk then. Bye.

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1: 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We got tickets for Country Night at the Ballpark to give away. Amy opened up our Michael E. Minden Diamond Jeweler prize closet earlier, and I'm going to continue. 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

0: Your home for the most country in Las Vegas, 1027 Coyote Country. We've been talking a lot lately about Paseo Verde, the team representing Coyote Country at the Little League World Series. Two wins so far, one win away from the U.S. title game. So the guys are doing extremely well, and the young lady that's on the team, can't forget her. So congratulations so far. Way to represent. Here's Hardy with Tim McGraw, Eric Church, and Morgan Wallen, and MacArthur on the Coyote.
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0: of the band to the two-buck beer in your hand. 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And here's where it gets good. 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

1027 Coyote Country. It's Sean Stevens back here tomorrow morning with Amy. We're going to have your chance to win a couple of tickets for the Double Down Tour starring Luke Bryan and Jason Aldean. Make sure you're listening just after 8 tomorrow.

The most country all through the workday. It's 102.7 Coyote Country. Sean Stevens. 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
1: 1027 Coyote Country. Ryan's going to be opening up the Michael E. Menden Prize Closet after 3 o'clock for your next chance to win tickets for Country Night at the ballpark. It's happening this coming Thursday, and you're going to get qualified when you win for a spot to join me and Amy in the catered VIP suite and an aviator swag bag. It'll be a lot of fun. Ryan's got your chance after 3 on the Coyote.

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1: Well, it looks like my Uber is here. It's a Chevy Silverado. Bailey Zimmerman, Sean Stevens, time for me to go. Ryan is in for you next after 3 o'clock. Thanks for letting us be a part of your day today. I'll be back with Amy tomorrow morning, bright and early at 6. Hopefully you can join us for some fun then. Have a great rest of the afternoon, and whatever you do, be kind to each other, friends, and stay with us on The Coyote. I love

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That is Kojo and the Fall on 102.7 Coyote Country, your home for the most country in Las Vegas. Good Monday afternoon. It's Ryan. It's the Road Show. And I know Monday, but it's not all bad news. I've got more tickets for Country Night at the Ballpark. Your chance to win those coming up in just about an hour. Let's get this show going with Luke Combs. 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

gets you drunk on 102.7 Coyote Country. It's 105 degrees out there right now. And if I'm being honest, I kind of hate it. But tomorrow, a little bit better. 101 for Tuesday, but back to 105 on Wednesday and Thursday. Good news is November, just 69 days away. Alan Jackson, it's 5 o'clock somewhere on

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1: It's always on 5 in Margaritaville, come to think of it.
0: Yeah, I heard that.
1: You've been there, haven't you?
0: Yes, sir.
1: I've seen your boat there.

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1: Megan Maroney, M-I-O-K on 102.7 Coyote Country. That is a loaded question. So moms, dads, I know you're busier than ever with the kids back in school. We want to take dinner off your plate, giving you a chance to win a $200 Uber Eats gift card. 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

sky. 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
1: 102.7 Coyote Country. Hollywood has not had a new idea in a very long time. I was just reading the big blockbuster we can expect soon is a remake of Cliffhanger, the Stallone classic. One of my childhood favorites. Just leave it alone.

is very aggressive. Joe Nichols and Gimme That Girl on 102.7 Coyote Country. Coming up here in about 30 minutes, going to open the Michael E. Minden prize closet. I've got more tickets for Country Night at the ballpark. And if you win, you also qualify for a VIP experience. More details to come. Here's Zach.

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We brought back our Friday flower deliveries. If you know somebody who would love a beautiful bouquet from English Garden Florists, well, text the word flowers to 702-597-1027 and nominate them. 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

92.7 Coyote Country. The Michael E. Minden Prize Closet is now open. I've got a pair of tickets for Country Night at the Ballpark this coming Thursday. And if you win, you're also in the running for a spot with Sean and Amy in the catered VIP suite, plus a swag bag. 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Good luck.

0: of the bat to the two-buck beer in your hand. Coyote Country is bringing country to the ballpark. Play ball! 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And here's where it gets good. 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
0: 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And they're firmly planted in Coyote Country. 1027 The Coyote.

you missed the keyword for those Country Night at the Ballpark tickets, I will tell you again. The keyword today is cold, C-O-L-D, cold. 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Just get it done before 6. Tucker Wetmore, it's Burnett on Coyote Country.

0: With my Maria on 102.7 Coyote Country. It's Reiner with you on the road show. And I haven't done any updates on the weight loss in a while, mostly because I'm not losing weight anymore. In fact, I'm gaining it a lot, but it's muscle. I'm up about 20 pounds. Been hitting those weights like they insulted my grandma. I didn't know I could feel this good. I didn't know exercise would help my mental health this much. Anyway, here's Morgan Wallen.
1: Rumors going all over town. Can't keep my name out the mouth these days. Yeah, they say.

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knew I'd see her around. I'd be at some party, she'd show up and I'd be walking out. Or across some parking lot, hiding behind her sister. I'd look up, she'd be at the red light beside me in that white Maxima with the sticker on the back. I'd act

county lines, closing in on me. I see them everywhere together. It's hitting a little too close to home. She's so far gone.

1027 Coyote Country. Amy from Sean and Amy in the Morning has her very own newsletter. It's called All Things Amy. And if you want to take a peek inside of her beautifully chaotic world that she takes on with a little humor, heart, and maybe a glass of wine here and there, text the word join to 702-597-1027. It's Lauren Elena, All My Exes on Coyote Country. Another bar.